0: spelled B-R-A-D-G-L-E-Y.
1: Yeah.
0: Bradley Rodriguez.
1: Bradley.
0: Two on, two out. 1-0 Padres. Bottom of the sixth. The 1-2 to Betts is low. A changeup. Although it's hard to really call it a changeup when it's 90.
1: Yeah, I mean, it's... And his sinker is about 97, two-seam. A lot of bite to it. Slider is not a heavy downward slider, more like a cutter, but does the job.
0: 2-2. Betts takes just off the outside, a slider from Rodriguez. Full count on Mookie with two outs, so Otani at second. Paz at first, they'll take off. Teoscar Hernandez would be next for the Dodgers. Matsu responsible for the two runners on. 3-2 to Betts. Swing in the air, left center field, playable. Over to the alleyway goes Sheets, gives way to the center fielder Merrill, who makes a one-handed catch. And the side is retired. The Dodgers strand two. We're through six. 1-0 Padres. 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
5: A bandwagon fan. The biggest insult in sports. But this summer, during the FIFA World Cup, it's an invitation, America. Never watched soccer before? Perfect. Think a corner kick is a karate move? Sure, why not? Prefer sports where players can use their hands? Me too. Just here for the snacks? Now we're talking. So grab a bag of Lay's and jump on the bandwagon. We're undefeated. Lay's, the official sponsor of the FIFA World Cup 2026.
6: I'm Christine Lisi. Amid a perfect game, Miami's Yuri Perez pulled after seven innings. The Marlins' bid for a combined no-hitter didn't last long. Reliever Lake Brocker gave up five runs on four hits without recording an out in the eighth. Miami did blow much of an eight-run lead, did manage to come away with a 9-8 victory over the A's. Emerson Hancock and the Mariners' bullpen extended Seattle's scoreless streak rather to 24 innings. M's defeated the Blue Jays 4-0. White Sox held off the Guardians 7-6. Chicago takes a one-game lead on Cleveland in the AL Central. Braves scored six in the bottom of the ninth, but they could not complete the big comeback with a win. They fell to the Mets 10-9. Yankee starter Max Fried threw 36 pitches in a two-inning sim game today as he inches closer to a possible rehab assignment. His next simulated game likely Thursday or Friday with an increased pitch count, and pitching in a minor league game could be the next step. He has been out since mid-May with a bone bruise in his elbow. Guys, back to you.
0: All right, Christine, we go to the seventh. 1-0 Padres, the only run of the game. An RBI single, a two-out hit in the fourth from Jackson Merrill. A run on three hits for the Padres. No runs on just one hit for L.A. Sungmon Song will lead it off in the seventh. Luis Campusano and Fernando Tatis Jr. to follow. Kyle Hurt, the new pitcher for the Dodgers, and the right-hander delivers a strike. 96-mile-per-hour fastball from Hurt. A 3.45 ERA. He's 3-1. Has worked 28 2/3. This year is 31st appearance. Only from the stretch, first base side of the mound. One strike pitch is in the dirt.
1: Hurt features a four-seamer, which he throws more than half the time. He has good extension, good velocity. He has a changeup and a slider.
0: And Hurt is a San Diego native. He went to Torrey Pines High School down in San Diego. 1-1 pitch, and that one ripped to right, hooking toward the corner. It is foul. Song, who hit his first career homer earlier this week against the Cubs at Wrigley on Wednesday.

0: Gervais from the belt. Tatis at third, Machado at second. The 1-1. And that's high with a slider. It's 2-1. After today, the Dodgers will host the Rockies and then the Diamondbacks before going into the All-Star break. 2-1 pitch, and France got under this one. Playable in right center on a fly ball. And drifting over is Paez, and he makes the catch. Side retired, one hit, two left for the Padres. We're going to the bottom of the ninth. San Diego trying to snap an eight-game losing streak. 5-2 San Diego, Mason Miller coming in. This is Sunday Night Baseball on ESPN Radio and the ESPN app.
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0: We go to the bottom of the ninth. Couple of changes for the Padres. San Diego leading the Dodgers 5-2 with Doug Glanville. Christine Lisi, the studios, our ESPN Radio crew. Roxy Bernstein with you, Dodger Stadium. Padres trying to snap an eight-game slide. Mason Miller trying to close it out. And the slider misses outside to left-handed batting Kyle Tucker for ball one. Tucker, Freeland rushing for L.A. in the ninth. One other change, Jace Bowen takes over in left field. Miller, the dominant closer. The 1-0 pitch is in there with a slider. Called strike to Tucker, who singled as a pinch hitter in the seventh and scored a run. Miller 2-1, 66 strikeouts, 35 and two-thirds innings. A 1.01 ERA and a whip of .84. Fastball, he pumped it by him. A mighty uppercut. Miller with 102 on that fastball.
7: And that's the pitch. He doesn't even throw that the most of all his pitches. He throws his slider at 55% of the time. Four-seamer, changeup, and the rare sinker.
0: 1-2. Swing and a miss. 103 from Mason Miller. Blows him away. Upper part of the zone. One gone in the bottom of the ninth.
7: Just flames, and this ball is top of the zone. Tucker has that low swing path. I mean, he just could not catch up to it, and that's true for a lot of hitters. 103.
0: One gone. Now it's Alex Freeland. 1-for-3 with an RBI, and there is ball one outside. Freeland, the left-handed hitter. Miller, the pitch. And that is a slider for a strike, 1-1. I just realized what they're cheering about here at Dodger Stadium. There's a challenge from

England sees the quarterfinals of the World Cup again. It's game night on ESPN Radio, the ESPN app, Sirius XM, Channel 80. Mark Zeno, Justin Tinsley, your JT. I timed that out perfectly as the base beat dropped. It was kind of nice. That was like not on purpose.

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0: As families head into summer travel season, there's one thing many people forget to plan for. What happens if someone gets sick when you're away from home? Joining us now is Dr. Peter McCullough with some smart ways to be prepared before summer begins. Doctor, summer is supposed to be relaxing, but travel can come with surprises. So why is summer a time when families should think ahead medically?
1: Because there's always stress about getting sick on a trip and then ending up in the urgent care.
0: What are some of the most common issues that families will run into during these summer trips from a medical standpoint?
1: Various forms of food poisoning or traveler's diarrhea, getting viral upper respiratory tract infections that get too far along and they become a bacterial secondary infection like a bronchitis, then of course usual things like bladder infections, yeast infections.
0: So what do you recommend people do before they leave on their trip?
1: Everybody should consider having a medical emergency kit. 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
2: Sweet. Nice touch to finish it. And the quest continues for the GOAT. To add to his record total of major wins.
1: That would be Novak Djokovic, who gets the win on Sunday as he wins in four sets, his 106th career Wimbledon match win, passing Roger Federer for the most by a man in tournament history.
3: Not on my priority list, to be honest. I haven't thought about it, didn't even know about it until the last, after the last match win. So it's really quite insignificant to me at the moment.
1: Djokovic moving on, ninth consecutive Wimbledon quarterfinal appearance as he wins in four sets on Sunday. Back to the diamond, Mariners Blue Jays. This one goes to Seattle with a 4-0 shutout, Major League best 5 shutouts since June 1st. Mariners back-to-back shutout wins for the first time since last September. Reds a 3-2 win over the Orioles. Orioles' 3-game win streak comes to an end with the loss. White Sox in a tight one with the Guardians.
4: The pitch. Swinging a deep drive out into right center field. That will get to the wall, and it's gone. He hit the platform just above the wall, and it bounced into the bullpen. A 2-run blow for Montgomery. 6-3. The 1-0. A swing and a soft bouncer. Gloved by the first baseman, and he's going to have to get the out at first. Manzardo didn't have a good grip on the ball, so they get the out at first. Sox score a run. It's 7-6 on a ground out by Antonio.
1: ESPN 1000, 7-6 is the final. White Sox, first time winning consecutive road games in Cleveland since August of 2023. Tigers double up the Rangers 6-3. Tigers winning back-to-back road series for the first time this season. Rangers' 27th game this season where they've allowed at least 6 runs in a game. Royals out in front of the Phillies.
5: Left-handed pitcher, right-handed batter who swings and busts it toward the left field corner. That's all the way to the corner. One run is in. Here comes Lane Thomas around third. Relay throw home on a hop is not in time. He got a 3-1 pitch to pull, and he roped it down the left field line into the corner.
1: 96-5, the fan as the Royals go on to a 5-2 win over the Phillies. Bobby Witt Jr., 2-for-3 with a walk, 2 runs scored, and his 30th stolen base. Fifth straight season with at least 30 stolen bases to begin his career. SportsCenter All Night, ESPN Radio. As for the top sounds from Sunday, Mr. Marty Hossberger.
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7: Jay, it's all baseball, and we start with the A's' Jonah Heim with a big knock to get closer to Miami on Talk 650 KTSE.
5: And the pitch to Jonah is drilled to right, and that's a grand slam. And the A's are back in it. It's 8-5. A line shot over the bullpen into the berm. And it's a 3-run game, and still nobody out in the 8th inning.
0: Number 4.
7: Milwaukee's Jake Bowers goes deep against Arizona in a tight one on 620 WTMJ.
8: The 1-1. Bowers high drive, right field, back Carroll. He's admiring it. It's flying. Goodbye, Jake Bowers. And the Brewers take the lead in the 7th. A hanging curveball drilled into the seats in right.
0: Number 3.
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9: The pitch. Lau swings and launches one to deep right field. This ball is back and it'll get out of here. Home run for Lau. What a big inning for the Pirates. Brandon Lau with a 3-run homer. 5 runs here in the 8th. And now they're demolishing the Nationals.
0: Number 2.
7: Kyle Karros puts the Rockies ahead of the Giants on 850 KOA.
10: 3-1 pitch is hit to left field. Does it have a chance? Yes, sir! Touch them all time to the back end of the left field bleachers. Kyle Karros gives the Rockies the lead. lead with their first homer of the day.
0: Number one.
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11: 0-2. Swing. A ball hit in the air to center. Going back on his pie. Still going back. At the track. Leaps. Gone. Home run. Manny Machado straightaway center. A three-run blast. And the Padres have broken it open. 18th for Machado. 5-0 San Diego.
1: His 387th. Career home run. 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Tonight in Seattle, U.S. facing Belgium. We'll have Flo Balogun. After FIFA changes course, ESPN analyst Jeff Cameron.
12: I actually thought it was a joke when I first found out. I saw it on Instagram, and I was actually shocked. But, you know what, as an American, former U.S. men's national team player, I am thrilled. I am excited because there was injustice. The referee, you know, he made his decision with VAR. They did a slow-mo. They weren't supposed to use the slow-mo. You know, still pictures. It looks bad, but if you actually watch the actual action of it in full speed, it was no intent to hurt or harm, because then you could go back at Messi, and Messi did with a little bit more intent to it. Saying that, you know, FIFA makes their decision. It is what it is. You know, I just don't like the fact that now everybody hates the U.S. or there's the uproar about that, because that's the U.S. Soccer Federation has nothing to do with it. Although I'm sure they made some appeals and made some, you know, grumblings. But, you know, FIFA is the one that made the decision.
1: And the decision is Balogun has his red card suspended, which means he's able to play against Belgium Sunday. A key road win. That's next. SportsCenter All Night continues. It's ESPN Radio.
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1: 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A milestone day on Sunday.
2: Sweet. Nice touch to finish it. And the quest continues for the GOAT. To add to his record total of major wins.
1: That would be Novak Djokovic, who gets the win on Sunday as he wins in four sets, his 106th career Wimbledon match win, passing Roger Federer for the most by a man in tournament history.
3: Not on my priority list, to be honest. I haven't thought about it, didn't even know about it until the last, after the last match's win. So it's really quite insignificant to me at the moment.
1: Djokovic moving on, ninth consecutive Wimbledon quarterfinal appearance as he wins in four sets on Sunday. Back to the diamond, Mariners Blue Jays. This one goes to Seattle with a 4-0 shutout, Major League best five shutouts since June 1st. Mariners back-to-back shutout wins for the first time since last September. Reds a 3-2 win over the Orioles. Orioles' three-game win streak comes to an end with the loss. White Sox in a tight one with the Guardians.
4: The pitch. Swinging a deep drive out into right center field. That will get to the wall, and it's gone. He hit the platform just above the wall, and it bounced into the bullpen. A two-run blow for Montgomery. 6-3. The 1-0. A swing and a soft bouncer. Gloved by the first baseman, and he's going to have to get the out at first. Manzardo didn't have a good grip on the ball, so they get the out at first. Sox score a run. It's 7-6 on a ground out by Antonacci.
1: ESPN 1000, 7-6 is the final. White Sox, first time winning consecutive road games in Cleveland since August of 2023. Tigers double up the Rangers 6-3. Tigers winning back-to-back road series for the first time this season. Rangers' 27th game this season where they've allowed at least six runs in a game. Royals out in front of the Phillies.
5: Left-handed pitcher, right-handed batter who swings and busts it toward the left field corner. That's all the way to the corner. One run is in. Here comes Lane Thomas around third. Relay throw home on a hop is not in time. He got a 3-1 pitch to pull, and he roped it down the left field line into the corner.
1: 96-5, the fan as the Royals go on to a 5-2 win over the Phillies. Bobby Witt Jr., 2-for-3 with a walk, 2 runs scored, and his 30th stolen base. Fifth straight season with at least 30 stolen bases to begin his career. SportsCenter All Night, ESPN Radio. As for the top sounds from Sunday, Mr. Marty Hossberger.
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0: Number 5.
7: Jay, it's all baseball, and we start with the A's, Jonah Heim, with a big knock to get closer to Miami on Talk 650 KTSE.
5: And the pitch to Jonah is drilled to right, and that's a grand slam. And the A's are back in it. It's 8-5. A line shot over the bullpen into the berm. And it's a 3-run game, and still nobody out in the 8th inning.
0: Number 4.
7: Milwaukee's Jake Bowers goes deep against Arizona in a tight one on 620 WTMJ.
8: The 1-1. Bowers high drive, right field, back Carroll. He's admiring it. It's flying. Goodbye, Jake Bowers. And the Brewers take the lead in the 7th. A hanging curveball drilled into the seats in right.
0: Number 3.
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9: The pitch. Lau swings and launches one to deep right field. This ball is back and it'll get out of here. Home run for Lau. What a big inning for the Pirates. Brandon Lau with a 3-run homer. 5 runs here in the 8th. And now they're demolishing the Nationals.
0: Number 2.
7: Kyle Karros puts the Rockies ahead of the Giants on 850 KOA.
10: 3-1 pitch is hit to left field. Does it have a chance? Yes, sir! Touch them all time to the back end of the left field bleachers. Kyle Karros gives the Rockies the lead with their first homer of the day.
11: Number one.
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12: 0-2. Swing. A ball hit in the air to center. Going back on his pie. Still going back. At the track. Leaps. Gone. Home run. Manny Machado straight away center. A three-run blast. And the Padres have broken it open. 18th for Machado. 5-0 San Diego.
1: His 387th. Career home run. 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Tonight in Seattle, U.S. facing Belgium. We'll have Flo Balogun. After FIFA changes course, ESPN analyst Jeff Cameron.
13: I actually thought it was a joke when I first found out. I saw it on Instagram, and I was actually shocked. But, you know, as an American, former U.S. men's national team player, I am thrilled. I am excited because there was injustice. The referee, you know, he made his decision with VAR. They did a slow-mo. They weren't supposed to use the slow-mo. You know, still pictures. It looks bad, but if you actually watch the actual action of it in full speed, it was no intent to hurt or harm, because then you could go back at Messi, and Messi did with a little bit more intent to it. Saying that, you know, FIFA makes their decision. It is what it is. You know, I just don't like the fact that now everybody hates the U.S. or there's the uproar about that, because that's the U.S. Soccer Federation has nothing to do with it. Although I'm sure they made some appeals and made some, you know, grumblings. But, you know, FIFA is the one that made the decision.
1: And the decision is Balogun has his red card suspended, which means he's able to play against Belgium Sunday. A key road win. That's next. SportsCenter All Night continues. 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
20: A bandwagon fan. 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But this summer, during the FIFA World Cup, it's an invitation, America. Never watched soccer before? Perfect. Think a corner kick is a karate move? Sure, why not? Prefer sports where players can use their hands? Me too. 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Now we're talking. So grab a bag of Lay's and jump on the bandwagon. We're undefeated. 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
1: 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A milestone day on Sunday.
2: Sweet. Nice touch to finish it. And the quest continues for the GOAT. To add to his record total of major wins.
1: That would be Novak Djokovic, who gets the win on Sunday as he wins in four sets his 106th career Wimbledon match win, passing Roger Federer for the most by a man in tournament history.
3: Not on my priority list, to be honest. I haven't thought about it, didn't even know about it until the last, after the last match win. So it's really quite insignificant to me at the moment.
1: Djokovic moving on, ninth consecutive Wimbledon quarterfinal appearance as he wins in four sets on Sunday. Back to the diamond, Mariners Blue Jays. This one goes to Seattle with a 4-0 shutout. Major League best five shutouts since June 1st. Mariners back-to-back shutout wins for the first time since last September. Reds a 3-2 win over the Orioles. Orioles' three-game win streak comes to an end with the loss. White Sox in a tight one with the Guardians.
4: The pitch. Swinging a deep drive out into right center field. That will get to the wall, and it's gone. He hit the platform just above the wall, and it bounced into the bullpen. A two-run blow for Montgomery. 6-3. The 1-0. A swing and a soft bouncer. Gloved by the first baseman, and he's going to have to get the out at first. Manzardo didn't have a good grip on the ball, so they get the out at first. Sox score a run. It's 7-6 on a ground out by Antonio.
1: ESPN 1000, 7-6 is the final. White Sox, first time winning consecutive road games in Cleveland since August of 2023. Tigers double up the Rangers 6-3. Tigers winning back-to-back road series for the first time this season. Rangers' 27th game this season where they've allowed at least six runs in a game. Royals out in front of the Phillies.
5: Left-handed pitcher, right-handed batter who swings and busts it toward the left field corner. That's all the way to the corner. One run is in. Here comes Lane Thomas around third. Relay throw home on a hop is not in time. He got a 3-1 pitch to pull, and he roped it down the left field line into the corner.
1: 96-5, the fan as the Royals go on to a 5-2 win over the Phillies. Bobby Witt Jr., 2-for-3 with a walk, 2 runs scored, and his 30th stolen base. Fifth straight season with at least 30 stolen bases to begin his career. SportsCenter All Night, ESPN Radio. As for the top sounds from Sunday, Mr. Marty Hossberger.
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7: Jay, it's all baseball, and we start with the A's' Jonah Heim with a big knock to get closer to Miami on Talk 650 KTSE.
5: And the pitch to Jonah is drilled to right, and that's a grand slam. And the A's are back in it. It's 8-5. A line shot over the bullpen into the berm. And it's a 3-run game, and still nobody out in the 8th inning.
0: Number 4.
7: Milwaukee's Jake Bowers goes deep against Arizona in a tight one on 620 WTMJ.
8: The 1-1. Bowers high drive, right field, back Carroll. He's admiring it. It's flying. Goodbye, Jake Bowers. And the Brewers take the lead in the 7th. A hanging curveball drilled into the seats in right.
0: Number 3.
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9: The pitch. Lau swings and launches one to deep right field. This ball is back and it'll get out of here. Home run for Lau. What a big inning for the Pirates. Brandon Lau with a 3-run homer. 5 runs here in the 8th. And now they're demolishing the Nationals.
0: Number 2.
7: Kyle Karros puts the Rockies ahead of the Giants on 850 KOA.
10: 3-1 pitch is hit to left field. Does it have a chance? Yes, sir!
11: touch them all time to the back end of the left field bleachers. Kyle Karras gives the Rockies the lead with their first homer of the day.
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7: San Diego's Manny Machado opens it up against the Dodgers in L.A. on ESPN Radio.
13: 0-2. Swing. A ball hit in the air to center. Going back on his pie. Still going back. At the track. Leaps. Gone. Home run. Manny Machado straightaway center. A three-run blast. And the Padres have broken it open. 18th for Machado. 5-0 San Diego.
1: His 387th. Career home run. 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Tonight in Seattle, U.S. facing Belgium. We'll have Flo Balogun. After FIFA changes course, ESPN analyst Jeff Cameron.
14: I actually thought it was a joke when I first found out. I saw it on Instagram, and I was actually shocked. But, you know, as an American, former U.S. men's national team player, I am thrilled. I am excited because there was an injustice. The referee, you know, he made this decision with VAR. They did a slow-mo. They weren't supposed to use the slow-mo. You know, still pictures. It looks bad, but if you actually watch the actual action of it in full speed, it was no intent to hurt or harm, because then you could go back at Messi, and Messi did with a little bit more intent to it. Saying that, you know, FIFA makes their decision. It is what it is. You know, I just don't like the fact that now everybody hates the U.S. or there's the uproar about that, because that's the U.S. Soccer Federation has nothing to do with it. Although I'm sure they made some appeals and made some, you know, grumblings. But, you know, FIFA is the one that made the decision.
1: And the decision is Balogun has his red card suspended, which means he's able to play against Belgium Sunday. A key road win. That's next. SportsCenter All Night continues. It's ESPN Radio.
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0: And for some, Matt, for some, this goes from one of the feel-good stories to now all of a sudden it's one of the more controversial stories because of what just happened.
1: That is interesting. Now, for most Americans, they're not going to care. Most Americans are going to be very excited. I'm excited. I want us to win. So I'm not going to be. But if there were a Belgian first take.
0: Yes.
1: Okay. This will break the airwaves in Belgium. Wouldn't you agree?
0: Yeah, because that's the team that will feel like they got cheated.
2: U.S. and Belgium in Seattle, round of 16 on Monday. SportsCenter all night, ESPN Radio. Sunday, we saw England advance with a win at Mexico, a 3-2 win at Estadio Azteca as England advances to the quarterfinals for the third consecutive edition, second win against a host nation at the World Cup. First time they've done it since 1954. Jude Bellingham had two of England's three goals. The other was a penalty kick from Harry Kane in the 60th minute. England advances. ESPN analyst Jeff Cameron.
3: It was a brilliant, brilliant match to watch as a fan. You know, I'm nervous. I think I got more gray hairs now. it was an incredible, you know, just as a fan watching the quality on the pitch. I mean, England, you know, got dominated for most of the match. They got to feel what it is like, you know, to be running in quicksand, especially the last 30 minutes or so. But their resilience, they're fighting for one another. They're putting the bodies on the line. I mean, Pickford was absolutely outstanding. Some of his saves tonight were world class. Jude Bellingham steps up. Harry Kane, two phenomenal players that seem to be just carrying the team tonight. And, you know, Chicks takes those moments. Harry Kane steps up, scores the penalty. How much pressure that is. After another English player gets a red card, you know, sending off. I mean, really, history book game tonight.
2: England does it. Playing with 10 people, and they win at Mexico 3-2. ESPN analyst Jermaine Jones.
4: England took the game, you would say, 100% serious. And I was surprised because how they managed the altitude up there. And, you know, there was a lot of talks about it. But I think they came to the game, and they were waiting for their chances. And I would say Mexico had the game on their side, but the England team scored the goals. Two goals with Bellingham, then Harry Kane. And I was really surprised with the, you know, how they represented themselves, England, because I played there. I know it's not easy. And it was a really, really good game from England.
5: Meanwhile, Mexico's struggles in the round of 16 continued. How would you evaluate Mexico's performance in this tournament?
4: Yeah, I think that they got into the tournament in the first game was 45 minutes, a really, really good game. Then I think they played a kind of the second game, 60 minutes, really good. And then they had a little bit of battle in the last game. But now in this game, you were able to see again, they were fully in control of the game. They had more position, but they had not really in the last third a lot of chances to score goals. And like I said before, they got punished. When you see England gets the red card straight away from a goal kick, England gets a chance to get a penalty. And that's just, when you look at it, you feel sorry for Mexico because they played a really good tournament. And so now second team or second country who were hosted here is out.
2: Mexico's first ever defeat in a World Cup game played in Mexico City. Also on Sunday, Norway advancing with a 2-1 win over Brazil, reaching the quarterfinals for the first time in their history. Both of Norway's goals coming from Erling Haaland. ESPN analyst Jermaine Jones.
4: I had him before that. I said that they will win this game against Brazil because not only with Haaland, I think even when you look at their first guys or the three guys in the front, they're super dangerous and they can punish everybody. And you saw this game today against Brazil. Brazil had a penalty they missed. They had a chance to go in front 1-0. But then if you have a guy like Haaland, and I say like he's young, he loves scoring goals and he's just enjoying this World Cup. When you see even what he does on social media, when he shows up with cowboy boots and cowboy hats, and he's just loving the game. And I say always, like strikers like that who enjoy themselves and don't even need a lot of touches in the game, but score goals like it's for him like nothing. It's pretty, pretty dangerous. And I think now England, who will face them next, have to be really careful.
2: England and Norway in the quarterfinals. That'll be in Miami coming up on Saturday. Sports Center all night, ESPN Radio, back to the diamond. Mets and Braves, and early in this one.
6: 2-2 pitch. Line to right center field. Soto does the job. Beatty is in. They're going to wave around Lindor. He scores standing up. Juan Soto adds two more. The Mets are back in front. 5-3 New York in the second. It's a four-run inning for the Mets.
2: 880 ESPN New York. Four-run inning there. Then things got interesting in the ninth.
6: And the 1-1. Young lines it to left center field. That is a base hit. That'll bring in two more runs. Soto is in. Bichette behind him. 10-3 New York. What a ninth inning for the Mets. To try to put this thing out of reach, Jared Young plates two and gives the Mets a seven-run cushion.
2: Mets putting it out of reach, right?
7: Sacks packed full of Braves. First pitch and a fly ball to deep left. Taylor going to go back. Taylor goes to the wall. That thing is out of here! It's gone!
2: A grand slam in the bottom of the ninth for the Braves. 680 The Fan in Atlanta. 11 combined runs in the ninth inning. Most in any ninth inning since 2005. Mets hang on for the 10-9 win. They enter 10-3 entering the bottom of the ninth. No team had blown a seven-run lead in the ninth inning since 2000. The Mets giving up nine. Their most in a game since May 31st. But they get the win. Braves were 2-for-24. No runs in the second through eighth innings. Pirates also putting up double digits in the run column.
8: Here's the pitch. Grounded. Pass first. Base hit. Davis is in. Triolo scores. Two-run single for Griffin. Pirates up 6-4 in the eighth.
7: The pitch. Lau swings and launches one to deep right field. This ball is back, and it'll get out of here. Home run for Lau. What a big inning for the Pirates. Brandon Lau with a three-run homer. Five runs here in the eighth. And the Nationals.
2: 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Pirates building the lead and keeping it. They win it 11-5. Pirates with their 10th game scoring double digits this season. Tied with the Cubs for the third most in baseball. Pirates scoring 7 of the 11 runs in the 8th and 9th inning. 114 runs in the 8th inning or later this season. That's the second most in baseball behind Colorado. As for Lau, 21st homer in his 84th game played this season. Cubs getting past the Cardinals.
9: Ramirez drives one in the air to right. This is going to be deep enough. Horner's going to tag. The throw goes to third base. And the throw gets away. The throw goes into the dugout. Two runs will score. Big play. Cubs lead 6-3.
2: They hang on for the 6-4 win. Cubs Radio Network. The Cubs win, snapping a three-game losing streak against the Cardinals. Pete Crow Armstrong, 14th career game with multiple stolen bases. As for the Rockies and Giants, San Francisco with a bright spot.
6: The 2-1, Devers swings and launches another one. Deep to right and long gone. Into the upper deck here at Coors Field. A mammoth blast from Devers. His second home run of the day, and the Giants take a 5-4 lead.
2: Second multi-homer game this season. Also did it June 27th against the Braves. Six homers in the last eight games. That one, a 463-foot shot, second longest homer of his career. Couple of homers for the Giants on Sunday, but
6: 3-1 pitch is hit to left field. Does it have a chance? Yes, sir! Touch them all time to the back end of the left field bleachers. Kyle Karras gives the Rockies the lead with their first homer of the day. It's 7-6 Colorado.
2: 850 KOA. 7-6 would be the final. Rockies get the win. Their ninth victory when trailing by multiple runs entering the eighth inning over the last two seasons. That leads the majors. They beat the Giants, who've lost back-to-back series against Colorado for the first time since 2022. An historical day on Sunday. But does it really matter? That's next. SportsCenter All Night continues. It's ESPN Radio.
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1: 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Past couple of weeks haven't been the best for the Yankees, and that trend continued Sunday.
2: Ground ball, base hit up the middle. That's going to score Kiesel. Austin Martin being waved around. He'll score. Two in here in the top of the fifth, and the Twins now lead 4-0.
1: Treasure Island Baseball Network. Twins wind up winning it 6-1, their first series win in New York since 2014. As for the Yankees, 1-9 over their last 10 games, worst record in baseball over that span. Manager Aaron Boone.
3: Losing sucks. So, anytime you go through a 10-day stretch like we're in right now, we haven't hit much, we haven't played well, we haven't pitched our best. All of that adds up, and that's why wins are precious in this league and hard to come by. And we gotta find a way to turn it around, and get rid of the excuses of this guy's out, that guy's out. Like, other teams deal with that. It's part of the long season, So we got capable people of guys of going out there and helping us win, but we got to put it together as a group.
1: Boone mentioned the lack of hitting. 49 hits over the last 10 games, tied for their fewest with any 10-game span in a season in franchise history. Sixth game with 5 hits or fewer since June 25th. Through June 24th, Yankees had a 3-game lead over Tampa Bay in the American League East. They're now 4 games behind the Rays, although Yankees did get a little help from the Astros on Sunday.
4: The 1-0. And that's hit high in the air and deep to left center field. Back is Mesa looking up. See you later! Off the community leader signs for Isak Paredes. His 12th of the season. 2-0 Houston.
1: KBME 790 AM. Astros with that 2-0 win over the Rays. Their 7th shutout win, which trails the Yankees and Rangers for most in the American League. Astros get the win. Rays first series loss since mid-June. SportsCenter All Night, ESPN Radio. Team USA, of course, playing in the round of 16 today in Seattle. Round of 16 continuing Sunday at Wimbledon. Men's top seed Jannik Sinner advances in straight sets. 5th career Wimbledon quarterfinal appearance, all of them consecutive. Second longest active streak among men behind Novak Djokovic. Sinner tying the most quarterfinal appearances by a man in his first 6 Wimbledon starts in an open era. Bjorn Borg and Jimmy Connors also did it. 81 total aces thus far in the tournament for Sinner. Meanwhile, on the women's side, the top seed, not as fortunate.
5: And a huge return to win it. Naomi Osaka knocks out Sabalenka and moves on to the quarterfinals.
1: Straight set win, including a second set tiebreaker, and Osaka into the quarterfinals for the first time in her career. First time in her career reaching a quarterfinal in a non-hard court major. She wins it in straight sets over Aryna Sabalenka.
6: Yeah, it was a really difficult match, but I've played her a couple times this year, so I just tried to focus on the things that I'm good at and, the positives that I could keep, thinking about moving forward in the match.
1: 8 aces, 1 double fault, save 2 break points en route to the win. Meanwhile, Sabalenka is out.
6: Well, obviously, I'm not happy with the way I played, but she overpowered me. It was incredible level from her. I tried my best, and unfortunately, not this year.
1: For Sabalenka, first loss at a major in straight sets since the second round of the U.S. Open in 2020. Fourth seed Jessica Pegula advances, a 3-set winner. Match featuring a combined 13 breaks, including 7 in the opening set alone. She advances to the quarterfinals for the second time in her career. Then there was Coco Gauff, who wins in 3 sets. First major quarterfinal appearance at Wimbledon. Now, Wimbledon has an 11 o'clock local curfew. Coco Gauff closed out the win at 10:58.
7: I was looking at the clock, the last service game, so I was like, I got to hit some big serves and some big shots. And honestly, that match point, I was going for a serve and volley because I was like, I need to end the point. But, yeah, this was probably the most dramatic, I think, finish. And I've never had to race against time. You know, playing tennis, we're used to not having a clock. But honestly, today I felt the pressure and glad I didn't choose basketball.
1: She now has 17 major wins after dropping the opening set. She gets the three-set win. On Sunday, she will face Jessica Pegula in the quarters. First All-American ladies match at Wimbledon between top 10 seeds since the 2009 final between Serena and Venus Williams. SportsCenter All Night, ESPN Radio, on the hard court, WNBA, Fever, Aces.
8: Johnson will take the three with the shot clock winding down. Boston able to tip it to herself. Another offensive rebound. Back in the zone. Mitchell shoots over the top of it for three.
1: Kelsey Mitchell, 201 career 15-point games. Passes Katie Smith for 20th most in WNBA history. Third straight 25-point game. Fever get the win, 84-68 over the Aces. First win on the road in the regular season against the Aces since they moved to Las Vegas in 2018. In Toronto, Tempo hosting the Wings.
9: Five on the shot clock for Paige Beckers. Tries to go up and in and gets that one to go. 22 on the day for Paige Beckers to go along with seven assists.
1: TSN Wings an 89-76 win over the Tempo. 22 points for Paige Beckers. 17th career game with 20 points and five assists since entering the WNBA in 2025. Going to be back on the pitch. That's next. SportsCenter All Night. It's ESPN Radio.
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0: Monday, SportsCenter all night, ESPN Radio. Sunday, we saw England advance with a win at Mexico, a 3-2 win at Estadio Azteca as England advances to the quarterfinals for the third consecutive edition, second win against a host nation at the World Cup. First time they've done it since 1954. Jude Bellingham had two of England's three goals. The other was a penalty kick from Harry Kane in the 60th minute. England advances. ESPN analyst Jeff Cameron.
1: It was a brilliant, brilliant match to watch as a fan. You know, I'm nervous. I think I got more gray hairs now. it was an incredible, you know, just as a fan watching the quality on the pitch. I mean, England, you know, got dominated for most of the match. They got to feel what it's like, you know, to be running in quicksand, especially the last 30 minutes or so. But their resilience, they're fighting for one another. They're putting the bodies on the line. I mean, Pickford was absolutely outstanding. Some of his saves tonight were world class. Jude Bellingham steps up. Harry Kane, two phenomenal players that seem to be just carrying the team tonight. And, you know, Chicks takes those moments. Harry Kane steps up, scores the penalty. How much pressure that is after another English player gets a red card, you know, sending off. I mean, really, history book game tonight.
0: England does it, playing with 10 people, and they win at Mexico 3-2. ESPN analyst Jermaine Jones.
2: England took the game, you said, 100% serious. And I was surprised because how they managed the altitude up there. And, you know, there was a lot of talks about it. But I think they came to the game, and they were waiting for their chances. And I would say Mexico had the game on their side, but the England team scored the goals. Two goals with Bellingham, then Harry Kane. And I was really surprised with the, you know, how they represented themselves, England, because I played there. I know it's not easy. And it was a really, really good game from England.
3: Meanwhile, Mexico's struggles in the round of 16 continue. How would you evaluate Mexico's performance in this tournament?
2: Yeah, I think that they got into the tournament in the first game was 45 minutes, a really, really good game. Then I think they played a kind of the second game, 60 minutes, really good. And then they had a little bit of battle in the last game. But now in this game, you were able to see again, they were full in control of the game. They had more position, but they had not really in the last third a lot of chances to score goals. And like I said before, they got punished. When you see England get the red card straight away from a goal kick, England gets a chance to get a penalty. And that's just, when you look at it, you feel sorry for Mexico because they played a really good tournament. And and so now second team or second country who were hosted here is out.
0: Mexico's first ever defeat in a World Cup game played in Mexico City. Also on Sunday, Norway advancing with a 2-1 win over Brazil, reaching the quarterfinals for the first time in their history. Both of Norway's goals coming from Erling Haaland. ESPN analyst Jermaine Jones.
2: I had him before that. I said that they will win this game against Brazil because not only with Haaland, I think even when you look at their first guys or the three guys in the front, they're super dangerous and they can punish everybody. And you saw this game today against Brazil. Brazil had a penalty they missed. They had a chance to go in front 1-0. But then if you have a guy like Haaland, and I say like he's young, he loves scoring goals, and he's just enjoying this World Cup. When you see even what he does on social media, when he shows up with cowboy boots and cowboy hats, and he's just loving the game. And I say always, like strikers like that who enjoy themselves and don't even need a lot of touches in the game, but score goals like it's for him like nothing. It's pretty, pretty dangerous. And I think now England, who will face them next, have to be really careful.
0: England and Norway in the quarterfinals. That'll be in Miami coming up on Saturday. SportsCenter all night, ESPN Radio. Back to the Diamond, Mets and Braves. And early in this one,
4: 2-2 pitch. Line to right center field. Soto does the job. Beatty is in. They're going to wave around Lindor. He scores standing up. Juan Soto adds two more. The Mets are back in front. 5-3 New York in the second. It's a four-run inning for the Mets.
0: 880 ESPN New York. Four-run inning there. Then things got interesting in the ninth.
4: And the 1-1. Young lines it to left center field. That is a base hit. That'll bring in two more runs. Soto is in. Bichette behind him. 10-3 New York. What a ninth inning for the Mets. They try to put this thing out of reach. Jared Young plates two and gives the Mets a seven-run cushion.
0: Mets putting it out of reach, right?
5: Sacks packed full of Braves. First pitch and a fly ball to deep left. Taylor going to go back. Taylor goes to the wall. That thing is out of here. It's gone.
0: A grand slam in the bottom of the ninth for the Braves. 680 the Fan in Atlanta. 11 combined runs in the ninth inning. Most in any ninth inning since 2005. Mets hang on for the 10-9 win. They enter 10-3. Entering the bottom of the ninth, no team had blown a seven-run lead in the ninth inning since 2000. The Mets giving up nine, their most in a game since May 31st, but they get the win. Braves were 2-for-24, no runs in the second through eighth innings. Pirates also putting up double digits in the run column.
6: Here's the pitch. Grounded. Pass first. Base hit. Davis is in. Triolo scores. Two-run single for Griffin. Pirates up 6-4 in the eighth.
4: Pitch. Lau swings and launches one to deep right field. This ball is back, and it'll get out of here. Home run for Lau. What a big inning for the Pirates. Brandon Lau with a three-run homer. Five runs here in the eighth. And now they're demolishing the Nationals.
0: Sports Radio 93.7, the Fan. Pirates building the lead and keeping it. They win it 11-5. Pirates with their 10th game scoring double digits this season. Tied with the Cubs for the third most in baseball. Pirates scoring 7 of the 11 runs in the 8th and 9th inning. 114 runs in the 8th inning or later this season. That's the second most in baseball behind Colorado. As for Lau, 21st homer in his 84th game played this season. Cubs getting past the Cardinals.
7: Ramirez drives one in the air to right. This is going to be deep enough. Horner's going to tag. The throw goes to third base. And the throw gets away. The throw goes into the dugout. Two runs will score. Big play. Cubs lead 6-3.
0: They hang on for the 6-4 win. Cubs Radio Network. The Cubs win, snapping a three-game losing streak against the Cardinals. Pete Crow Armstrong, 14th career game with multiple stolen bases. As for the Rockies and Giants, San Francisco with a bright spot.
8: The 2-1, Devers swings and launches another one. Deep to right and long gone. Into the upper deck here at Coors Field. A mammoth blast from Devers. His second home run of the day, and the Giants take a 5-4 lead.
0: Second multi-homer game this season. Also did it June 27th against the Braves. Six homers in the last eight games. That one, a 463-foot shot, second longest homer of his career. Couple of homers for the Giants on Sunday, but
8: 3-1 pitch is hit to left field. Does it have a chance? Yes, sir! Touch of all time to the back end of the left field bleachers. Kyle Karras gives the Rockies the lead with their first homer of the day. It's 7-6 Colorado.
0: 850 KOA. 7-6 would be the final. Rockies get the win. Their ninth victory when trailing by multiple runs entering the eighth inning over the last two seasons. That leads the majors. They beat the Giants, who've lost back-to-back series against Colorado for the first time since 2022. An historical day on Sunday, but does it really matter? That's next. SportsCenter All Night continues. It's ESPN Radio.
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0: goals to make it all NBA, but have fallen short, including, but not limited to, Victor Wembanyama, who did it in 2023-24, who made first team all defense as a rookie, but not all NBA. Ben Simmons in 17-18 got all NBA votes, but wasn't selected. Could Darren Peterson be the first rookie to earn that distinction this millennium? And if Peterson doesn't represent the best chance for it to happen in his class, then who does? Could we see a rookie make All-NBA this year?
1: It's a great question. Have never thought about that that way, because why would we, right? Like, even if you think a rookie is going to be great, how great could they be? You're going to a level that obviously would have him. You just mentioned the name Kobe Bryant, right? So we're talking about guards, and I know they kind of do it positionless to some extent, but let's just look at guys that are considered guards. In a hypothetical world, he should not make it over Luka, who's without LeBron, needs to be awesome this year, needs to be an MVP. SGA is going to be angry. Haircut over the weekend. You saw that. Shaved head now. Different. Okay. Little look. Different look.
2: What'd you think?
1: He's a good looking dude, so he's going to look good no matter what. Ant-Man. Tyrese Maxey better have a monster season. They just got him Jaylen Brown. Donovan Mitchell. Devin Booker. Jalen Brunson just won a championship. I mean, there are guys, CeCe, at that guard position that should, in theory, make all NBA over him. But boy, is that an interesting spin. That he could be so good that he could be, let's call it, I don't think you're making the leap and saying first team, but third team All-NBA, one of the six best guard seasons in the league this year. Wow. Even bringing that up is a bold statement.
0: But, Ev, here's the thing that I would say. The 65-game minimum to be eligible for postseason awards, even though it's not a hard-line rule, because we saw some exceptions made this year with Luka and Cade, but the 65-game minimum is what looms large in this.
1: Yeah.
0: And I know Darren Peterson had some issues with staying on the floor in Kansas, but I would just say this. Based on everything that the kid has said and how much he's looked forward to this opportunity, how much he considers it a privilege to put on a Utah Jazz jersey, just got me thinking. You know, young players typically stay healthy and available a lot more than older players. Could we see that be a part of the math when it comes to one of these rookies potentially making a push to make an all-NBA team? I think it's absolutely fascinating.
1: Yeah, you brought up about the games played. I have no idea if that is Darren Peterson or if that was Darren Peterson during what he probably retroactively deemed to be a complete waste of time having to go to college for a year.
0: Agreed. Next.
3: Number one.
0: Oh, the guys at the NFL Network got the old noodle working again this weekend with something that they posted, and I felt the need to bring it to our show. So, in the Super Bowl era, there has been seven teams that haven't had a regular season MVP. The Philadelphia Eagles, the Tampa Bay Bucks, the New York Jets, the Arizona Cardinals, the Houston Texans, the Jacksonville Jaguars, and the New Orleans Saints. Four of those teams have won Super Bowls during that span, and five of them have gotten to the big game. None of these teams currently have a player in the top 10 in preseason MVP odds. If one of these teams is going to change history, which team is it, and who's the player that does it?
1: Philadelphia Eagles, Jalen Hurts.
0: Final answer?
1: Final answer. Trevor Lawrence
0: is it,
1: would be
0: is
1: second.
0: It the only answer?
1: No, Trevor Lawrence would be second for me.
0: Ooh, Trevor Lawrence. Okay.
2: Trevor Lawrence feels like the one we would want to anoint. We've been wanting to anoint him as a tier one guy for a long time. And based on the way he ended last season, I could see him certainly being in the mix, especially year two with he and Liam Cohen. That offense gets rolling in a different way. You took Jalen Hurts off the board. We threw out Trevor Lawrence. How about CJ Stroud? Think about the way that he ended last season. He might have just thrown another interception while I'm talking. If he's able to come back and go back to the quarterback that we saw his rookie campaign, the guy that won Offensive Rookie of the Year, in a year where we're speculating on the Houston Texans and their desire to pay him, he could really exert himself in a big way this year.
1: So there's a list of players in sports that I have right now that I've quickly jotted down based on what you just said, that there is an intensified level of scrutiny either because someone was removed for them or they were removed because they wanted to be. Okay? So, let's look at it this way. Luka with the Lakers. Intensified level of scrutiny. LeBron was removed. I don't care what anyone says. LeBron was removed from the Lakers. Jason Tatum.
2: Yep.
1: Jaylen Brown was removed from the Celtics. At any given point, Jason Tatum could have stopped that. He did not. At any given point. Jalen Hurts. Right? A.J. Brown was clearly removed for Jalen Hurts. Giannis was removed from the Milwaukee Bucks because he wanted to remove them from him. Right? Lamar Jackson. CC has said all along, the way to look at that is Lamar Jackson did not want to play for John Harbaugh anymore. And Josh Allen. Same thing with Sean McDermott. I mean, those storylines, to me, there's probably others out there. You could look at it and you could sit there and say either someone is removed for them or they remove themselves from a situation, which would be intensified level of pressure that we would put on that
2: person. Can I throw one more in there?
1: Sure.
2: Did Myles Garrett remove himself from Cleveland?
1: Yes. Good one. Absolutely.
2: And now he's going to the Rams. They better be successful.
1: It's not about It's not about setting the sack record. It's about winning games.
2: Correct.
1: Show us you know how to lead a defense to wins when the offense has an MVP.
0: Can I just point out one thing? If you're going to win an MVP, essentially you're going to have to probably win your division, even though Matt Stafford won was a little bit odd this past year. But you're going to probably have to win your division if you're going to win an MVP. Just going to throw this out there. Tyler Shuck?
1: Wait a second. Okay. Pause on that. We will pause on that. We will come back.
2: You just put
1: Tyler Shuck, who I love, in the MVP conversation. We'll get to that coming up. 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

0: Last year, I said another down season statistically, and I would entertain Patrick Mahomes not being the best quarterback in the sport. But when it comes to competitive greatness, if we're talking about being in the playoffs and win or go home scenarios, there aren't too many quarterbacks I'd rather have on the field under center for my team than number 15. So I do think we've gone to the place of understating how great he is, but I think it just speaks to the mismanagement that the Kansas City Chiefs front office has had when it comes to the roster around Patrick Mahomes, specifically on the offensive side of the ball. The offensive line has been unsettled for a time. They haven't had a true go-to number one receiver in some time because Travis Kelce is out of his prime. And so I think, and of course, you couple that with an inconsistent running game and not having a 1,000-yard rusher since Patrick Mahomes became the full-time starter, and you get a recipe that leads to disaster for your starting quarterback getting knocked out and having a season-ending knee injury. So I just feel like what we're talking about with Patrick Mahomes and whether or not he can get back to the Super Bowl is less to do with his greatness and more to do with the roster management of the Chiefs, specifically on offense.
1: So big picture question for sports, in sports in general. Is it hard or is it easy to build a roster around the best player in the sport? I ask that because if you look at the Lakers with LeBron, the critique has been, well, they didn't build a great roster around him. Mm-hmm. CC is critiquing, obviously, the Chiefs roster building around Patrick Mahomes. There are other sports that Connor McDavid, and the Oilers were in the cup a few years, but they haven't won. And maybe somebody would say he's not the best player in the sport, but he's been ish the best player in the sport.
2: Mm-hmm.
1: Is it hard or is it easy to build a roster around the best player in the sport?
2: Well, usually when you're on that top tier, when you're inimitable in that way.
1: Inimitable?
2: Inimitable in that way.
1: Yeah, I'm going to say word of the day, inimitable.
2: That's not our word of the day.
1: No, I never said it was.
2: That is not our word of the day. It means incomparable, hard to compare. Fell for the bait. I knew you'd be rusty coming back from vacation. Thank you, Evan. But usually when you're a tier one guy like that, you command a certain salary. You take up a big percentage of the puzzle. Therefore, it's harder to disperse those resources on the team and find talent of a certain caliber in order for you guys to compete. That's the blessing and the curse of being the best. The blessing is you get paid like the best. The curse is that you have to elevate those around you oftentimes because the resources are lacking for the team to bring in help for you because you're the one gobbling them up.
0: But Smalls, Patrick Mahomes was underpaid for the better part of the last half decade in the sport. He signed a 10-year extension when he did his deal the first time. That means that the Chiefs had 10 years to prorate whatever his salaries were to keep the cap hit small. So any issue with Patrick Mahomes being paid what he's worth in terms of average annual value, any issue that would have come up, that's on the Kansas City Chiefs. The player gave you as much of a commitment as any player has given any team with the kind of leverage that he has in the history of sports. And yet the Kansas City Chiefs have somehow found a way to mismanage him to the point where they got him cut in half last year with dealing with a season-ending injury that forced him to get a knee reconstruction. I know that we want to give so much credit to the Chiefs and Brett Veach and the powers that be, Clark Hunt, the whole ownership group. We want to give them so much credit for continually putting Patrick Mahomes in situations where you can let his competitive greatness shine through, right? We called the AFC Championship game the Arrowhead Invitational, for God's sakes, because they were always in it, and they were always advancing to Super Bowls. Well, listen, if we're going to give them credit, we can also assign them blame, and they deserve a ton of it for Patrick Mahomes and what we saw last year.
1: Coming up, Pat Costello, I'm over it. 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
4: This is one of the most embarrassing moves for a fan base I've ever seen.
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2: 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You're a Mets fan.
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0: That's
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0: Point.
2: You cheer for the Mets.
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2: Yeah. 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

0: How many more years do you think he wants to play? CeCe, you're a Lakers fan. You consumed his play in a different way over the last 7 or 8 years because he was on your team. How many more years do you think he wants to play?
1: The fact that he was willing to leave the Lakers makes me assume that this is going to be a multi-year proposition for LeBron, no matter where he lands, even if it's in Cleveland. Because if you look at LeBron's track record, all of those stops, he didn't win it in his first year with those teams. He didn't win it in year one with the Miami Heat. He won it in year two. He didn't win it in year one in Cleveland the second time around. He won it in year two. So my assumption would be, I think with the Lakers, he won it in year two, too. So I think my assumption would be if LeBron James is going somewhere, and it's always been championship expectations no matter where he goes, then I would assume it's going to be a multi-year proposition for the team that he signs with, because LeBron James wants a chance to be able to add to his ring count. Okay. So, yeah, I if he goes to Cleveland, I don't know that it's going to be a one-year proposition. If he goes to Philadelphia, I don't think it's going to be a one-year proposition. Miami, same thing. So I hear what you're saying with the retirement tour with Cleveland. But even if he goes to Cleveland, if they don't win it all this upcoming season, then I do believe LeBron James will be back in 26-27.
0: Okay, but what I can't see, and I think you're saying the same thing, is I can't see him leaving Cleveland again. What I can see is him going somewhere else and leaving to go to Cleveland.
2: Oh, I can't.
0: So you don't
2: think he's going to go back-to-back seasons wearing different laundry?
1: No.
2: Two different jerseys? Wherever he goes next, if it's 2 years, I think he'll want to stay in the same
0: spot. So you think he's going to sign a multi-year deal?
2: Yes. I think it will be 2 years, last stop.
0: Yeah, see, I don't. Now, if he signs a multi-year deal, that's interesting because of the fact that there wouldn't then be pressure on the team to win. If he signs a one-year deal, he then continuously puts the pressure on the team to win. You want me to come back here? Use this 2031 pick to go get so-and-so. Right? I don't know his game plan here.
1: You're saying it would be a one-and-one? What are you saying?
0: Yeah, I think that probably is more likely, right? The one-plus-one. Because then it puts pressure on the team he's on. But again, Cleveland is the only one of the teams he does not have to win. If he goes to Miami with Giannis, he has to win. If he goes to Denver with Jokic, he has to win. If he goes to Philadelphia with Jalen Brown, Tyrese Maxey, Embiid, and Edgecombe, he and a championship coach in Nick Nurse and a championship executive in Bob Myers, boy, did they get better as soon as they got rid of one guy. He has to win.
1: Hold on. Ev, you said if he goes to Cleveland, he doesn't have to win?
0: Correct.
1: That's ridiculous.
0: I don't think Small said the same thing.
2: I don't think he has to win either, CC.
1: No, he has to win.
2: No,
1: to win.
2: I don't think so.
1: They were just in the conference finals. And LeBron James, no matter where he's gone, there have been championship expectations. He has to win.
2: They will blame James Harden and not LeBron.
1: Okay. Oh, yeah. Listen.
0: Well, let's go there. Hold on. Let's go there. Let's go there.
1: Okay. Go ahead.
0: Let me ask you this then. James Harden is currently not signed. The assumption is he's not signed to make it easier for the Cavs not only to get LeBron, but hypothetically to make a trade for Bronny. What if Rich Paul, brilliant agent, and LeBron James, brilliant basketball mind, are saying, we want to go to Cleveland. We're interested in multi-years. We want to listen to Chris Canty, who says championship or bust upon arrival. But we know when Harden's there, it's going to be a bust. We need you to find a way out of that. Give him the deal he wants, but send it somewhere else. Could there be any part of that as the holdup here for LeBron James?
1: It's possible, Ed, but I will say this. When he's a true free agent and he has the pick of all of these teams, and we know money isn't going to be the driving factor, and he can cherry pick a ready-made championship contender, then there's going to be pressure on LeBron James to deliver, even if it's in his quote-unquote hometown team.
0: Understood. I think Cleveland kind of gave a wink-wink. They gave their word to James Harden. I think they'll be more than okay to break their word if it's for LeBron James. I think they'll be more than okay with that. I'll give you one other quick thing. I have a weird feeling there's more big moves to come. I don't know what they are. I keep coming back to two guys, though. I keep coming back to Kevin Durant, and I keep coming back to Anthony Davis. Not suggesting either one of them are going to be moved or not moved. Those are just the names that I keep coming back to as to, are we sure we're done? Are we sure we're done? Could there be more moves to be had with teams trying to angle to get LeBron James on their team? You bring either one of those guys into a ready-made team, he's more likely to go there. We're Unsportsmanlike, presented by Progressive Insurance.
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1: You are orange.
4: 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You are orange. We have an orange host on the show today. I'm an orange, is what I am.
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0: Correct. Yeah. And I'm sure that Belgium has had a lot of time here over the last week or so to prepare for the United States for a roster that does not exist for tonight, which is beneficial to us, but I can understand why they would not be happy about that. All right, huge game tonight, 8 p.m. Eastern, United States and Belgium World Cup. Huge day today in the NBA, 12:01 p.m. Eastern. The NBA moves that we've heard about can be made official. Bobby Marks, ESPN NBA Front Office Insider, will join us next. 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
8: I think that LeBron to Miami is a very real thing. I think that the Miami Heat have absolutely portrayed themselves as a team that is trying to sign LeBron and a team that is known for a little bit now at signing LeBron James. I mean, I think there are a few tea leaves that they've put out there that if you want to connect the dots, you could see, oh, they are behaving like a team who believes they have a real shot at signing LeBron James. And if you look at just roster-wise, he fits in perfectly, and especially because the Heat's two best players, Giannis Antetokounmpo and Bam Adebayo, are big guys, where LeBron would not have to play big. He would not have to guard those huge guys. He wouldn't have to pound down low because the other two guys are the big anchors on the team. And I think that's very attractive to LeBron.
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0: I guess, had a lot of integrity. But anyway, Belgium's being soft. They're complaining about Balogun like it's Messi, Ronaldo, or Pelé who's getting put back in the game. Belgium should probably win this game. The U.S. has a chance, but Belgium's being soft. They should just say, we don't care who's in the game. We're still going to whip your rear ends and quit being soft like your waffles.
1: I sure do like waffles, Cotton.
2: I mean, Belgium waffle, that's got a little bit more of a, it's soft on the inside, but you want that crust on the outside of the Belgian waffle, though.
1: I'm not going to denigrate a food that I enjoy just because it comes from a country that we're playing against.
3: Is the Belgian waffle better than anything that the USA has given in terms of food?
1: No.
3: I mean, waffles are pretty damn good.
1: They are pretty good.
2: Now you've stumped me because I got to think.
3: You could say hamburgers, but then that's Germany, right? Originally, pizza doesn't come from America. Like, what's the food that we hot dogs? Like, you know, what is it?
1: No, we don't ever want to take pride in a hot dog, especially not after we.
3: We'll talk about that later.
1: Yeah. Let's see.
2: There's got to be something, Sino. We have to have something that's better than
3: apple pie.
1: Just say, I love crepes. they're really thin pancakes.
2: Oh, I love those.
1: Oh, I love those.
2: However this plays out, let's get a whole mess of them after.
1: Yeah. trying to think. Steak. We do steak better than anybody in the world.
2: There is. Okay. I don't know if we came up with steak,
3: That's what
2: though.
3: I'm saying. Most of the stuff is like, you know, we're a nation of immigrants. A lot of stuff we didn't really come up with.
1: Oh, I know what we came up with. I have it. And it is the greatest food invention ever is. Chipwich. Cookie, ice cream cookie. Greatest invention America ever made is the Chipwich.
3: It's not bad.
1: Hands down, don't even debate it. It is the greatest. I don't even like ice cream. But if you throw a Chipwich at me, man, I'm in. 100%. That is American ingenuity, pride, and everything that's USA is all built into a Chipwich.
4: It says here the U.S. invented popular staples like the chocolate chip cookie, phenomenal, buffalo wings, yep. We're forgetting about that.
1: Okay.
4: Buffalo wings and ranch dressing.
1: Yeah.
4: You don't like ranch?
3: Oh, okay. Get out of here.
2: The rest of all these other people that have come in for the World Cup, like to the point where TSA has had to put out
4: Philly,
2: ranch warnings.
4: Philly cheesesteak,
2: like, people
4: Reuben,
2: are just eating.
1: Oh, yeah.
4: Lobster roll.
2: Oh, Reuben. Yeah, lobster roll. Now yeah. We're okay. See,
3: again, we go. These are good, but I don't know if they're better than a waffle.
1: Yeah, they are.
2: No, a lobster roll is definitely better than a waffle.
1: Yeah. I mean, listen, you know.
3: Are you butter or mayo lobster roll guy?
1: Imagine a lobster butter. Roll wrapped yeah. in a waffle.
4: Corn dogs? Tater tots?
1: No, gross. Corn dogs,
3: yeah, Bubba, you're right way down the list now.
1: Yeah. I agree on Philly cheesesteaks, buffalo wings. So basically every appetizer that you want to eat was invented in America.
3: Turducken, right? We came up with the turducken, I believe.
1: Nah, we're trying too hard on
3: right,
1: that one.
3: Let's go to break.
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0: Our analysis of USA versus Belgium tonight has broken down to our food versus their food.
1: Yeah.
0: And it took us a minute, Zeno. He's Mark Zeno. I'm Gabe Neitzel here on ESPN Radio, the ESPN app, ESPN Radio, presented by Progressive Insurance. But we have compiled, I would say, a pretty good and extensive list of foods that were created here in these great 50 states that put the Belgium waffle to shame.
1: Let's put the right emphasis on it. A pretty damn good list, okay? Let's put the right emphasis on this whole thing here. I mean, we got peanut butter. We got s'mores. Mm-hmm. We got banana splits. Basically, every app and dessert out there is basically made by the United States, which, you know, is what is it? The every restaurant deal has it. You get an app and dessert with an entree for just $19.
2: I'm just thinking mozzarella sticks. Did we come up with that, too?
1: Probably.
2: Potato skins.
0: Come on.
1: Potato skins, yep.
0: Deep frying anything, that was definitely made in the Midwest. You go to any Midwest state fair, and you're going to find deep fried everything.
1: And by the way, Bubba informs us that despite its name, German chocolate cake, made right in the USA.
0: Right here.
3: That was huge.
1: That's a big win for us.
0: That's a big win.
2: I mean, cheese curds, right, Gabe? I mean.
0: Oh, man. Yeah, cheese curds.
2: Well, here's the thing.
1: Yeah, from the Midwest.
2: Here's the thing. There could be a trump card here because there's dispute between French fries where they were actually invented, whether it's France or Belgium. Now, if Belgium can take claim to French fries, that might top the list, would it not?
0: Well, but the problem is they lost the PR battle. We don't call them Belgium fries.
2: That's true.
0: We call it a Belgian waffle. No, they're French fries. France has that. They claimed it. They won the PR battle. Everybody calls them French fries. I don't think Belgium can swoop in and try to claim that. Sorry, you lost the PR battle.
1: If possession is 9/10 of the law, yeah, they're certainly possessing the name, so it goes to France.
0: Yeah, 100%. Meanwhile, over in Major League Baseball, we have some umpires who are going to be retiring here, Zeno, at the end of the season. This is all because, and part of ABS, and it's taking over, and Major League Baseball offered some buyouts and some early retirements to some umpires. Some umpires who are accepting that include C.B. Buckner.
1: Stinks.
0: And chances are, if you know these names, it's because they were not very good umpires. Laz Diaz.
1: Stinks.
0: Brian Onora.
1: Stinks.
0: Lance Barksdale.
1: Definitely stinks.
0: Marvin Hudson. Tony Rondazzo.
1: He stinks too.
0: And Andy Fletcher. Those are the ones who are accepting their early buyouts from their contracts.
1: I think if you Google umpire fights with managers, those will be the names you'll see on the list. I can guarantee you that much. Look, this is actually a good thing. And I remember in the beginning of the year, C.B. Buckner had a bad first week of ABS, where, you know, he basically got challenged on a call, and then very next pitch, no matter, it wasn't even close, called it a strike anyway, got challenged again and got it wrong, and it just ended up not being a good look for Major League Baseball. And the thing is, one, it's always important to sort of turn over the garden in this sense where all these guys have been around too long. And I know that they have earned great careers, and I'm not taking anything away from their careers as umpires, but the reality is the game has changed, the speed of the game has changed, everything has changed around you, and these guys are just no longer equipped to handle it. And furthermore, it becomes an ego thing with some of these umpires. The younger guys, I think, can handle the ABS. They've grown up in a world where this has been talked about for years and finally implemented it, and they don't take it personally. I think this older generation of umpires took it way too personally, and it was a problem for them. And they are seeing, much like what we see in coaching in college, a lot of these longtime older coaches are departing college because the landscape has changed around them, and they don't want to operate within it anymore. This is a good thing for baseball. Now, there is the other quotient to this. These guys are getting out now and taking buyouts now because there's probably not going to be baseball next year. So they likely aren't going to wait out a full year of a strike or a labor stoppage to try and umpire again because the offer wouldn't be there, so to speak, if there was no work, right? So it's hard for me to make you a buyout offer when we're not actually producing anything. And so some of the timing of that may be part of this whole thing as to why these guys are saying, hey, I'm done. I'm going to call it a career.
0: I just like it from a standpoint of we want transparency, openness, officials to be held responsible when we see things. And the box has existed for how long now on television where we've been able to see what's a ball and what's a strike. And now players can challenge it. And the umpires that we know the names of, it's not like the NFL where they're flashing. I mean, maybe they do if you're watching at the very beginning of the game. Maybe they flash the four umpires who are doing the game. In the NFL, we see the official. He actually talks.
1: Mm-hmm.
0: if you know the names of umpires, if you know the names of NBA officials, chances are it's because they're the ones that aren't very good at their job.
1: I'll add this real quick, too, as well, that the idea that ABS is here basically eliminates now the fact that you're going to argue over balls and strikes and ejections are going to happen. You have a chance to fix it. If your team blew their challenges, that's on you as the manager for not controlling it. It's not on the umpire for missing a call late. It's on you for not having the challenges anymore. That's a manager problem, not an ump problem.
0: Yeah, I think this is a great thing, and ABS is only going to continue to do great things for Major League Baseball. NBA opens up less than 2 hours, their official league year. Where's LeBron going? That's next on ESPN Radio.
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8: Colin Hanks is here on the program. 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
13: I think that LeBron to Miami is a very real thing. I think that the Miami Heat have absolutely portrayed themselves as a team that is trying to sign LeBron and a team that is known for a little bit now at signing LeBron James. I mean, I think there are a few tea leaves that they've put out there that if you want to connect the dots, you could see, oh, they are behaving like a team who believes they have a real shot at signing LeBron James. And if you look at just roster-wise, he fits in perfectly, and especially because the Heat's two best players, Giannis Antetokounmpo and Bam Adebayo, are big guys, where LeBron would not have to play big. He would not have to guard those huge guys. He wouldn't have to pound down low because the other two guys are the big anchors on the team. And I think that's very attractive to LeBron.
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0: and the healing that I need. And then I started watching like First Take and ESPN and other shows that were about sports. And it started taking my mind off of the trauma that I was experiencing. So I credit ESPN and really Stuart Scott for the unconventional healing that I needed at that moment so that I can continue the path of finishing up my chemotherapy, or else I would have given up, you know. And yeah, sometimes you need moments like that to really understand the severity of what you're going through, but also like how heroes can show up in different ways. And I, again, I credit Stuart Scott and ESPN for helping my experience.
1: Awesome stuff. So finally, what's your message to anybody who is dealing with cancer right now?
0: You're not alone. A lot of times we do feel alone when we're isolated, do it with the IV in our arm, and we're doing, you know, hours and hours of chemotherapy, sitting in that chair or on that bed, just isolated away from everyone, isolated away from the feeling of normalcy. You're losing your hair, you're losing your eyebrows, you're pale, your skin's turning yellow because of the chemo. And sometimes we do feel like monsters. I felt that. I felt like I wasn't the same person. I lost a lot of weight. I lost my spirit, my soul, all the things that, you know, embody me as an artist and a creative. I didn't have any creativity in me because I was depleted due to the medicine. And so I would say you're not alone. I know there's a lot of caregivers, there's family members and support system that may make you feel like, you know, I don't want to be feeling like I don't have that normal connection with my family because I'm going through something. So a lot of times we just need empathy. We need love. We need that support. And a lot of times, you know, organizations like the V Foundation allows people to have therapy and ways to heal through conventional conversation and just ways that we can understand the fight against cancer.
2: Tabu, thank you so much for jumping on. Thank you so much for sharing your story. We appreciate the courage it takes to share and talk and give those great encouraging words.
0: Thank you, man. Well, you know, just to finish it off, I use my platform to inspire my communities. I'm a proud Native American kid from East L.A., born in Boyle Heights. And, you know, I'm Native American and Mexicano. And for me, it's if I could speak to my communities and inspire our youth, but also inspire our elders to go get checked and to prevent, you know, cancer, then that's what I want to do. And I want to give a big shout out to the V Foundation and all the relatives and friends who have allowed me to use my testimonial to inspire those folks.
2: Thank you again, man. We appreciate it.
0: Thank you, brother. Have a good one.
2: 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Coming up next, a Miami Marlins pitcher pitched 7 perfect innings and then was pulled. We get to that coming up next. He's Mark Zeno. I'm Gabe Neitzel on ESPN Radio.
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0: at it on the X platform, BW Weber, Weber with two B's. In 20 minutes, back to FIFA, quote unquote, doing the right thing. But how in the world can you justify all the days and all of the weirdness it took to get American leading scorer? For Lauren Balogun back on the pitch, we'll use that to start the next hour of the show. Straight ahead, Travis Kelce got his wedding ring with Rich Eisen in the house on Friday. So if we're talking Travis and we're talking Taylor, let's spin it forward and focus on the gridiron. NFL training camps opening up 2 weeks from tomorrow. Will Travis be adding another Super Bowl ring with the Chiefs this season? All that and more coming up on a jam-packed Monday edition of The Rich Eisen Show.
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0: I'm Brian Weber. It's always a blast whenever I have the great opportunity to sit in for Rich Eisen. It is the Rich Eisen Show, ESPN Radio. However, you may be enjoying the program on our string of great affiliates, the ESPN Radio app, Sirius XM Channel 80, or TuneIn. In less than 15 minutes, back to the pitch. As I say, nil, attacking third, set piece, all soccer knowledge for no reason being flexed, but at least it is proper context because it's the latest, greatest match, the most significant game in the history of American soccer coming up tonight, 8 Eastern, with Team USA at full strength with the surprising reversal from FIFA for Lauren Balogun back on the field taking on Belgium. We will continue to get you fully lined up for that highly anticipated match in the Emerald City. 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We never get too far away from the NFL. After all, this is the football show of record, and Mr. Eisen remains the face of NFL Network as their first hire in 2003. And it felt like the entire football world gathered at the world's most famous arena, Madison Square Garden, on Friday night. There was even a Mike Vrabel sighting. Pretty interesting that he had to step away from day three of his team's NFL draft to focus on personal priorities, but he had time to show up for the wedding of the century. Although, if you care about all the small details, and I say this as someone who's never been married, and I realize that every detail of a wedding is monumental. Of course, Travis and Taylor had been officially married before, but this was a gala, an extravaganza. And if I'm going to cite my sources, I got this from People Magazine, and then Rich posted a beautiful shot of Mr. Eisen and his bride, Susie Suster, who you hear all the time filling in on the Rich Eisen Show. Without mentioning the words Taylor Swift, they were in the house. So that got me thinking about, after on Friday, we tried to slot where that wedding belonged amongst the pantheon, the list of the greatest events in the history of MSG. And of course, I put it behind WrestleMania 1 because I have a functioning brain and I am a fan of the squared circle. But it gives us the opportunity to spin it forward. I realize we are all now soccer maniacs. But once we get to early July, it means we're starting to crave the Shield. And when we get to tomorrow, we're officially 2 weeks away from the rookies for the Panthers and Cardinals to report. Those are the teams playing in the Hall of Fame game to kick off the preseason, and that means football is back. So, now that Travis has that ring, what are the realistic chances he's going to cap his career before he heads into broadcasting with another ring on the field? Now, even if you're a casual fan, and I don't know that the NFL has casual fans anymore, but even if perhaps you're listening to the program because you're a Taylor Swift fan and don't track the NFL that closely, you know, Taylor had a lot of heartache when she showed up at Arrowhead Stadium because now her husband's team finally hit the wall after the year before. You'll recall they had all of those tight games that somehow, some way, they pulled out wins miraculously. They finally had that bill come due, missed the playoffs for the first time since 2014. That's an unbelievably magnificent run in a league built entirely on parity. And just about every year, some team goes from worst to first to make a major reversal, as we saw with the Patriots last year when they took advantage of that easy schedule to ignite the run to the Super Bowl. So, what are realistic expectations for the Chiefs this year? Well, first, as I was posing the question about, say, LeBron joining the geriatric Warriors, what is the state of Patrick Mahomes going to be in games that matter? Because he's coming back from the torn ACL. And I want to tread lightly here because I'm not Jack LaLanne. I'm not Arnold Schwarzenegger. I was thinking about famous people from Belgium in advance of the big match against the United States tonight. I'm no Jean-Claude Van Damme. I'm not from Brussels, and I don't have any muscles. So I'm not going to body shame Mahomes. But anytime you see a picture of him enjoying his best life with his shirt off, let's just say he could use a little more muscularity. He's no superstar Billy Graham back in the day. So we're talking about a guy who is not the classic physical specimen, but the only small good news in his return is we know he only runs when he has to, and he's got that uncanny ability to find a seam on third and 17 and get 17 and a quarter yards. So let me know when we feel good about Mahomes being Mahomes again, but I'm not going to in any way say it's the death of their dynasty just because he's coming back from that serious knee injury. And because Brent Veach is an outstanding GM and the Chiefs are a very well-run organization, what do you think the motivation to get Kenneth Walker III was? Establish the ground game. They have not had a reliable lead running back for a minute. And if we're talking about the most important reasons why Seattle won it all, it was their defense won. It was Walker II as he earned Super Bowl MVP honors. Now, the return of Kelce means even more because that receiving core, let's just be kind, has some holes to fill. And are you going to tell me that Rashee Rice is going to stay out of jail because you are what you consistently do, or be 100% as he comes back from his own knee injury? We don't know those things with clarity. The defense lost a pair of corners to the Rams, but since everybody is now a draft expert, you know, they used a top 10 pick to bolster the secondary. So all told, I see them much improved over the 6-win tally last year. I'm talking 9, 10, 11 wins, which should be good enough to win the AFC West, because if I'm asking about what is a likely outcome, is it likely that Denver is going to match 11 wins in one-score games that they achieved last year that tied the NFL record? That ain't happening. It's called regression to the mean. Raiders will be better, but not close to contending for the playoffs. And since we crushed Lamar Jackson for his lack of postseason success, allow me to remind you, Justin Herbert now is 0-3 in playoff games and underachieved once more in that wild card loss when he was put on the field coming up against the Patriots on their way to the Super Bowl. Could be another ring in Travis's future as we get set for hour number two of the Rich Eisen Show.
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9: I wouldn't have traded Jaylen Brown. 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

0: This is the Rich Eisen Show. Brian Weber with you. Thanks for hanging out with us on this Monday. The conversation never stops on social media. Hit me up on the X platform, BW Weber, Weber with two B's. The content gods have smiled upon us. We will check in with Brian Mahoney, NBA writer for the Associated Press, in a moment with a reminder. 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As promised, let's talk more NBA. Pleased to be joined by Brian Mahoney of the AP. Hey, Brian, thanks so much for your patience, and thank you for enduring my detailed odyssey across the NBA. So as you listen to me laying out all my thoughts about hoops, where do you think is the best landing spot for LeBron if we're talking about having a chance to win another championship?
1: I was waiting for you to tell me, Brian. I was I thought you were going to give your answer.
0: I can't give it away. You know it is a radio. I need them to hang around for just one more segment. So it was all foreplay and no payoff.
1: I'm not sure what LeBron is ultimately looking for, and I'm not sure if it's, you know, the teams that he is the ones we think are on the lead, which one really can give the best shot at a championship. Obviously Cleveland was a step away from the finals last year, so you can say maybe they're close. Miami, if Giannis is fully healthy, you join up there. They're never going to be too far away with Eric Spoelstra coaching. So, if he comes east, I think either one of those, and Philadelphia with the way they loaded up this summer could be interesting. The Warriors, I think, would be fun to watch, but I don't know if they're a contender anymore or so with him, and how tough the West is. So, I don't know how much LeBron is really going to find a championship team to go to, but he's going to find someplace I think he'll be happy to give it a shot at.
0: Talking NBA with Brian Mahoney. Check out his great work covering the association for the Associated Press. Brian, what do you make of Minnesota being added to the list of potential landing spots for LeBron? That was an intriguing addition the other day.
1: Yeah, I think one, it makes a lot of basketball sense. And I'm sure LeBron will certainly take a lot of look at this as, you know, this is not just a business move. This is not just a I want to hang out with my friends move. This is obviously going to be some, you know, basketball aspect. And Minnesota is a good reason for that. Look, they're going to have firepower now. They defend. They play hard. They have a great coach. They're in the hunt every year, it seems like, as tough as the West is. They get there and they make some noise. Ultimately, can they win out over these other teams? I don't really know, but I'm glad at least people are talking about them, because there's a lot of reason to consider them.
0: Brian, this show is based in Southern California, and it's always good for business to talk about the Lakers. You heard my macro thoughts about the roster composition now and mission accomplishing getting the 7-footer that Luka wanted in Walker Kessler. How would you sum up all of the moves that Rob Pelinka has made, and who will be the third scoring option without LeBron?
1: Well, I think that's certainly yes, you can say you like the moves to get the big man there, but that part certainly has to be answered. Another scorer, you know, how much do they need another one? With the way Luka and Reed score, you know, maybe not that much. You don't need another 20-point-a-game guy like LeBron was. Maybe you can get by with a 15-a-game guy if they defend better. But, you know, look, I like the moves better last summer. Ayton didn't work out the way they wanted to, but last fall I thought the Lakers, I picked them to lose in the conference finals, and I'm not sure that wouldn't have happened if they stayed healthy. You know, if as much as things didn't turn out maybe the way they wanted to with some of the moves, Layton in particular, that was a team that was on fire when Luka and Reeves got hurt, and the way they were scoring, the way LeBron was fitting in as that incredible third option, they might have found their way to the conference finals. So I'm not sure this team's going to be quite that good next year.
0: No question. When you think about, as you said, when healthy in March, they were playing at such a high level. I'm Brian Weber in for Rich Eisen. We're talking hoops with Brian Mahoney of the Associated Press. Brian, how do you view the Sixers now with the addition of Jaylen Brown?
1: Well, I think really good. I think the one thing we saw from them last year is that, you know, they could play fast with Maxey and Edgecombe. When they slowed down, look, if Embiid wasn't healthy, that was the way you beat them. And right now, Jaylen Brown is a terrific scorer in the half court. So they locked that up pretty good. You couldn't ask for a much better option to fix one of the problems they had. So I think they can win multiple styles now. And, you know, you look at if they can, you know, interest LeBron. I'm not sure if they can, but again, something worth considering with the way they can play. You know, if you want to be a title contender, you have to be able to win multiple ways. They can certainly do that now. And I see them certainly as a team that's improved in this summer.
0: With the addition of Brown in Philly and Giannis in Miami, do you still see the Knicks as the team to beat as the reigning champs in the East?
1: Well, they'll be in the hunt. You know, they haven't lost too much. They haven't really done a ton to improve, but again, they're the champs, and you say maybe they don't need to do much. The starting lineup is still intact. They were a team that was getting better all through the year and peaked in the playoffs, so maybe that all carries over. But there's going to be teams in the hunt now when you look at, again, what you just said, Miami, Philadelphia. Let's see if Cleveland can do something here, or Philly more so. There's going to be teams in a hunt for sure. Let's see what Boston ends up being. But the Knicks have to like where they're at with the way they finished and the guys they have back.
0: Brian, I greatly appreciate your insights and, most importantly, your patience. As you know, in the communications business, sometimes we do not communicate well, and that was all on me. I got so wrapped up. That was like Jerry Lewis singing at the telethon. I had so much information to convey, I was not aware that you were available there. So thanks for hanging in there, and I appreciate you joining us on the Rich Eisen Show.
1: No problem at all, Brian, and your stuff was dead on, I thought. So no problem.
0: Oh, thank you. All right, well, I'll take that from a pro anytime I can get it. Brian Mahoney giving me the seal of approval from a basketball journalist point of view. Thinking about the Knicks, and we're up against it here, and I think I was expansive in my NBA breakdown there as we went methodically team by team. The only issue I have with our offseason was, and we get back to this new CBA, and the dreaded second apron. If I say second apron, I have to say dreaded. They didn't find a way to keep Mitchell Robinson, and he went to the Celtics. And look, Brad Stevens got not nearly enough in return for Jaylen Brown. Some of that was because he had been so publicly shopped, not only for Giannis, but Kevin Durant the year before. So they were doing the best they could, getting 40 cents on the dollar. But if you're a Celtic fan, and I know you're right now losing your mind, think about last year. Jaylen Brown plus White plus Pritchard had better than 50 wins and the two seed in the East. Why can't Jason Tatum fill into that role as the face of the franchise? Paul George, an enigma. I get it. Many reasons to question why he's even there, but had to be thrown in for the salary cap purposes alongside White and Pritchard and Robinson, who deals with injuries, but he is a beast defensively. As we get set for the final hour of the program, you can hop aboard on the X platform, BW Weber, Weber with two B's. Coming up, more soccer analysis, because we're all now World Cup crazy. Getting you set for the United States and Belgium tonight in Seattle, right here on The Rich Eisen Show.
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19: Hammer to left field. 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
19: 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Giancarlo Stanton and the American League with one swing has tied it up.
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19: 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Repeat champions for the first time in baseball in 25 years. 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

0: matches involving the World Cup right now in the 42nd minute. Portugal taking on España. That game taking place at Jerry's World in Arlington, Texas. Still no score in that one going into the 42nd minute of the first half in a round of 16 match. We'll keep an eye on that and also continue to hear from you at 888-729-3776. Fill in the blank. This year's World Cup in the United States, Mexico, and Canada. Whether you're a first-timer or a long-timer, fill in the blank. The World Cup has been, and fill that in. 888-729-3776. 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
18: Colin Hanks is here on the program. 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

0: a trade that we didn't want to make, but we felt compelled to. 888-SAY-ESPN, 888-729-3776. 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I'm Freddie Coleman. 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
11: If Jaylen Brown isn't the guy in Philly, then who's going to be the guy with the Sixers? Tyrese Maxey is 26 years old, and I get it. He's coming off of an All-NBA campaign, but he's not nearly as accomplished as Jaylen Brown. Same can be said for VJ Edgecombe. Even though Joel Embiid is an MVP, we know his better days are behind him, and you're talking about somebody that's due $58 million this upcoming season, and at best he's going to be your third option. So, if Jaylen Brown isn't the guy that's go-to in clutch time, then I struggle to figure out who is or who's more deserving in Philadelphia. And that's going to be one of the things that they have to workshop throughout the course of this upcoming season. And it's not going to be something that's going to come second nature very quickly. This is something that's going to have to be worked on, and this is something that's going to have to be revealed. But these are champagne problems to have.
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15: Joining us is Taylor Twellman right now. 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
0: So apparently Jaylen Brown was on to something regarding the level of respect he believed he never ever got from the Boston Celtics when they really got going, in comparison to Jason Tatum, who seems, and is more than likely true, has all the respect of the organization. Jaylen Brown went on Twitch for 50 minutes, and it may have been one of those exit interviews that if you're a boss, you never hope to have, but when it happens, you say to yourself, well, at least the truth is out. At least according to Jaylen Brown. He felt it was disrespectful the way the Celtics conducted themselves before moving on from him and trading him to the Philadelphia 76ers. So Jaylen Brown had a chance to get all his yah-yahs out. But now it is all about him being a Philadelphia 76er. It can't be about making the Boston Celtics pay for trading him. It's got to be about doing something he believes he could always do, be a lead dog on a championship team, because he was never going to get that chance in Boston. Don't you just love agents for any big time, whether it's an athlete, entertainer, any kind of celebrity? They're going to do everything possible to make sure that their client is going to get the most respect and also have the most options available. That's where Rich Paul comes in regarding LeBron James and his next team. He has put a whiteboard out there to list of teams that have contacted him about his client. And he also put it out there, I'm going to paraphrase, that he believes he has to sell LeBron James to teams. If you have to sell LeBron James to teams, then you're not really a good agent. And Rich Paul's a fantastic agent, and I get what he's doing. I think we know exactly what LeBron is and who he can be. The question is, what kind of team can be there for LeBron to get another championship ring? For the ESPN Radio Sports Beat, I'm Freddie Coleman of ESPN Radio's Freddie and Harry.

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1: Absolutely. You know, I'm not going to even bring my third down. That's the way we should end 3 of 3 now.
0: There we go.
1: We end that on an up.
2: I already added the third down with my commentary.
1: Oh, you did? You really did. You know. That's completely accurate as far as that goes. So, good job out of E-Dog making that happen for everybody else. Got my man David Dennis Jr. in for Harry Douglas. I'm Freddie Coleman. Welcome to Reggae Monday, Freddie and Harry on ESPN Radio, the ESPN app, SiriusXM Channel 80. And don't forget about us on ESPN Plus. Oh, we know we got soccer craze going on here in soccer fever involving the World Cup. Like we mentioned, the United States has played Belgium tonight, 8 o'clock Eastern time. But right around the corner is the National Football League and training camps. What are my top five NFL, I'm not going to call them storylines, I'm going to call them storylines heading into training camp. We'll get to that after David Dennis Jr. gives you this word from Granger.
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6: A bandwagon fan. 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Perfect. Think a corner kick is a karate move? 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Me too. 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
8: If Jaylen Brown isn't the guy in Philly, then who's going to be the guy with the Sixers? Tyrese Maxey is 26 years old, and I get it. He's coming off of an All-NBA campaign, but he's not nearly as accomplished as Jaylen Brown. Same can be said for Vijay Edgecombe. Even though Joel Embiid is an MVP, we know his better days are behind him. And you're talking about somebody that's due $58 million this upcoming season. And at best, he's going to be your third option. So if Jaylen Brown isn't the guy that's go-to in clutch time, then I struggle to figure out who is or who's more deserving in Philadelphia. And that's going to be one of the things that they have to workshop throughout the course of this upcoming season. 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
12: So apparently Jaylen Brown was on to something regarding the level of respect he believed he never ever got from the Boston Celtics when they really got going, in comparison to Jason Tatum, who seems, and is more than likely true, has all the respect of the organization. Jaylen Brown went on Twitch for 50 minutes, and it may have been one of those exit interviews that if you're a boss, you never hope to have, but when it happens, you say to yourself, well, at least the truth is out, at least according to Jaylen Brown. He felt it was disrespectful the way the Celtics conducted themselves before moving on from him and trading him to the Philadelphia 76ers. So Jaylen Brown had a chance to get all his yah-yahs out. But now it is all about him being a Philadelphia 76er. It can't be about making the Boston Celtics pay for trading him. It's got to be about doing something he believes he could always do, be a lead dog on a championship team, because he was never going to get that chance in Boston. Don't you just love agents for any big time, whether it's an athlete, entertainer, any kind of celebrity? They're going to do everything possible to make sure that their client is going to get the most respect and also have the most options available. That's where Rich Paul comes in regarding LeBron James and his next team. He has put a whiteboard out there, a list of teams that have contacted him about his client, and he also put it out there, I'm going to paraphrase, that he believes he has to sell LeBron James to teams. If you have to sell LeBron James to teams, then you're not really a good agent. And Rich Paul's a fantastic agent, and I get what he's doing. I think we know exactly what LeBron is and who he can be. The question is, what kind of team can be there for LeBron to get another championship ring? For the ESPN Radio Sports Beat, I'm Freddie Coleman of ESPN Radio's Freddie and Harry.

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7: If Jaylen Brown isn't the guy in Philly, then who's going to be the guy with the Sixers? Tyrese Maxey is 26 years old, and I get it. He's coming off of an All-NBA campaign, but he's not nearly as accomplished as Jaylen Brown. Same can be said for VJ Edgecombe. Even though Joel Embiid is an MVP, we know his better days are behind him, and you're talking about somebody that's due $58 million this upcoming season, and at best he's going to be your third option. So if Jaylen Brown isn't the guy that's go-to in clutch time, then I struggle to figure out who is or who's more deserving in Philadelphia. And that's going to be one of the things that they have to workshop throughout the course of this upcoming season. And it's not going to be something that's going to come second nature very quickly. This is something that's going to have to be worked on, and this is something that's going to have to be revealed. But these are champagne problems to have.
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10: 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I don't mind the move from Portland. I don't know what the fit is there. I feel like they like had this opportunity and they were kind of like, all right, I guess nobody else is going to do it, so let's do it. We'll figure it out.
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0: So apparently Jaylen Brown was on to something regarding the level of respect he believed he never ever got from the Boston Celtics when they really got going, in comparison to Jason Tatum, who seems, and is more than likely true, has all the respect of the organization. Jaylen Brown went on Twitch for 50 minutes, and it may have been one of those exit interviews that if you're a boss, you never hope to have, but when it happens, you say to yourself, well, at least the truth is out. At least according to Jaylen Brown, he felt it was disrespectful the way the Celtics conducted themselves before moving on from him and trading him to the Philadelphia 76ers. So Jaylen Brown had a chance to get all his yah-yahs out. But now it is all about him being a Philadelphia 76er. It can't be about making the Boston Celtics pay for trading him. It's got to be about doing something he believes he could always do, be a lead dog on a championship team, because he was never going to get that chance in Boston. Don't you just love agents for any big time, whether it's an athlete, entertainer, any kind of celebrity? They're going to do everything possible to make sure that their client is going to get the most respect and also have the most options available. That's where Rich Paul comes in regarding LeBron James and his next team. He has put a whiteboard out there to list the teams that have contacted him about his client, and he also put it out there, I'm going to paraphrase, that he believes he has to sell LeBron James to teams. If you have to sell LeBron James to teams, then you're not really a good agent. And Rich Paul's a fantastic agent, and I get what he's doing. I think we know exactly what LeBron is and who he can be. The question is, what kind of team can be there for LeBron to get another championship ring? For the ESPN Radio Sports Beat, I'm Freddie Coleman of ESPN Radio's Freddie and Harry.

0: U.S. guys. Appreciate your time here. Tony Husman, play-by-play announcer for MLS on Apple TV. Appreciate it, man.
1: No problem. And good luck to the U.S. tonight.
0: Interesting there that Tony considers the Giants. I'm so used to saying the Giants, Teron. considering the USA the slight favorite in this game. I mean, considering in the lead-up to the Cup, they really got smacked around a little bit by them. Well, this World Cup update brought to you by Gusto. 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Also, some big news entering this match, Teron. Two of Belgium's better offensive players, Jeremy Doku and Kevin De Bruyne, are not in the starting 11. They were pulled at the 55th minute of their last match. So, very interesting decision by the Belgium manager coming into this game. And not a terrible thing for the U.S. either.
2: No, not at all, man. That's three breaks they got now, I guess you could call it. So I wonder really what happened to make them make that late decision like that, especially considering, knowing that Balogun was coming back. I don't know what happened there. That's something that we definitely need to figure out and get to the bottom of.
0: Yeah, Doku has been underwhelming in the tournament so far, and De Bruyne, while maybe the best Belgian soccer player of all time, most accomplished, obviously great career at Manchester City as well. He's aging, he's older, and he's not, this isn't him in his prime, but still, a surprising move by Rudy Garcia in Belgium there. But if whatever the reason may be, if it's a break for the U.S., again, we'll take it. Flo Balogun, he's active, he's starting, right? The red card was suspended, he's available tonight for the U.S. So things seem to be turning up USA here in this cup so far. Hopefully that turns out to be the case tonight. We'll continue with the U.S. and Belgium big game coming up in Seattle. If you want to weigh in on tonight's World Cup, how you're feeling about the USA tonight and the red card controversy, tell us who you think is going to win, who the biggest players are going to be tonight. 888-729-3776. We'll stick with the U.S. and Belgium and give you our opinions on why the U.S. is going to win tonight after this.
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11: If Jaylen Brown isn't the guy in Philly, then who's going to be the guy with the Sixers? Tyrese Maxey is 26 years old, and I get it. He's coming off of an All-NBA campaign, but he's not nearly as accomplished as Jaylen Brown. Same can be said for Vijay Edgecombe. Even though Joel Embiid is an MVP, we know his better days are behind him, and you're talking about somebody that's due $58 million this upcoming season, and at best he's going to be your third option. So if Jaylen Brown isn't the guy that's go-to in clutch time, then I struggle to figure out

0: is or who's more deserving in Philadelphia. And that's going to be one of the things that they have to workshop throughout the course of this upcoming season. 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
5: 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He's not having success there. People all of a sudden want to turn on him. 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You weren't even the best player on the championship. And I could see him taking the blame and wanting out.
4: Unsportsmanlike. 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